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1: 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Chad Tyson. Got some Red Hot Chili Peppers coming up as we're getting back to the Rock right now with the Scorpions. A new one from them next. And next hour, just past 9, to get you details on this new video game. They've got some tunes featured in. It's kind of bringing back memories of Rock Band and Guitar Heroes. More on that.

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1: 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Chad Tyson at Twisted Sister Tour with Sebastian Bach getting rolling on September 4th. 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Will they add more? 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

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It's Stacy, and we're always ready for a smooth-ass broadcast. Did you hear that? We're practically poets.

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106.9. It's Stacey, and if you want to watch any of the Def Leppard tour, you'd have to find Europeans on YouTube. That's the kind of fan footage you'll seek out. 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

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It's Stacy. 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
1: They talk sports, and it's interesting right now because there's a lot of conversations around sports. Some of them have problems with ratings. We believe that all of them now have a problem with the gambling influence. Forever, there have been people who thought that these things have been rigged from the beginning. And then you go beyond it. It's the breads and circuses, right? Just pass out the bread and then perform a circus. And then, you know. And there's been that. People have said about this Cavaliers team locally, like, I don't know, man, they're pretty good. Pretty good. Had a good run. Yeah, for some reason, I feel like a little disconnected from it. I don't hate it. That's not me, but I mean, I heard that a little bit out there. I think that could be an NBA issue. I don't know. Yeah. People have suggested it might be time for like a new sport to break on through. You know. Now, once upon a time, the South Park guys put out basketball and it was like this crazy, you know, plot of a movie. I said not that long ago that I think you could see the next thing brew, that the combination of people wanting to root for different people versus what a standardized celebrity is from your movies, your music, or your, you know, big three, four sports. You're seeing it with what you're watching in the clips, and that you want to root, that a lot of people are looking to root for a different person, different aspect of this. You combine that with, can you trust the integrity of what you are looking at? That could be a perfect storm for a gap. For somebody to come in and say, so this kind of kicked off over on here. I saw this guy on TikTok, he had this idea. And I saw this guy over here on Instagram Reels and he had that idea. And I saw this guy over here on X and he had this idea. What none of them had was what I had, which was the idea to put all three together. And here's your new thing. I think we could be seeing it. I'm not sure this will be it. But in New York, they're trying stuff. There are chess clubs around. Probably not the worst way to spend your time playing chess, you know. Then there are, you know, there's speed chess. You know, they have those clocks that they smash. You know, the whole thing. And big in the parks up in New York, that whole thing. And there are boxing clubs. Somebody was spending time at a boxing club, spending time at a chess club, and thought to themselves, I like both. I wonder how many people like both. And in today's world, you don't have to wonder all that long anymore. You can go out via the socials and kind of see, do I have countrymen? Will you come with me? You can kind of do that. Can be good and bad. We call that recruitment when you're talking about hate groups and all that. But like, you can kind of find your people, if you will. Right? So they have combined, they're calling it chess boxing. And it's real punches. People are getting punched in the face. And they're combining speed chess and boxing. It is done round by round. Now that makes sense with the boxing aspect. Less sense, I believe, when you start talking about the speed chess aspect, because that's the whole point is, let's just get this done as fast as humanly possible. We'll smack these clocks, pretend this has anything to do with anything. We're smart enough to where we're already thinking nine moves ahead on this board across from one another. Yeah. We could have told you who's going to win in the parking lot. We don't even need to play, right? That whole thing. But what you do is you play a 3-minute round of speed chess. And then you box for 3 minutes. I swear to God, I'm not making this up. This is a real thing. Now, I wanted to look this up.

0: sense in it. If two people are just going to stand there and punch each other in the face, it's like, wait a minute, let's see what happens here. It's kind of baked into the sport itself, right? So, okay, I don't necessarily need a 15-round fight. I don't necessarily need that. I kind of want to see it, but I don't need it. So, okay, all right, so I'm going to get about maybe 3 rounds. Now, I'm going to guess probably less because there are people who are going to be interested in chess and in spending their time learning how to box a little. I'm going to guess it's not that many. And so the chess players are going to end up getting punched in the face of one too many times. Now, that would have been my thought. The New York Post tells me, you know who wins more often? The checkmate wins more often than the knockout. I would have been surprised by that. I would have thought the punches to the face would have been the thing, right? Because if you're playing speed chess, my guess is you've been punched in the face a lot, but it was 35 years ago when you were in school. I'm just guessing. That's now again, you know, look at me assuming, making an ass out of you and me there. So that's fair. I want to change this. I like the idea of watching people play chess and punch each other in the face because I'm a maniac who just wants to watch the world burn, right? So like I like this idea, but let's not do rounds. Let's keep the speed rapid chess clock on the table. And you make moves, you smack clock, and we're going back and forth. And any standard move on the board, nobody swings. Every time you take a piece from theirs, right in the mouth.
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4: Had been talking about, I don't want to say cutting corners, but I think maybe just getting a little bit, definitely pickier, and maybe just a little bit more wise about where the dollar is being spent and how you're stretching it in stores. And, people got to being polled about what they're cutting out. And it's we're finding creatively, of course, a way to get what we want, just maybe not the version we had before. This is, of course, different brands of the same product. We talked about it a little bit. You know, Todd's talking about how, you know, you can go to Dollar General, you know, the old DG there, and you can get a sandwich cream cookie, which, of course, you would call an Oreo, right? And you can get the, we'll go with off-brand versions of those. And they can be as good, if not better, depending. Now, I talk about this in a lot of ways, that there's something about a product that's not quite as good as maybe the Oreo. But in its falling short of the pursuit, somehow it's become better. I don't know how to say it better than that. The frame of reference I'll always have is being a kid and sitting in the shopping cart with my mom at Stop and Shop in Maple Heights and getting a slice of pizza from the deli back there. You knew it wasn't as good as the pizza you ordered to the house, which was Tommy's back in the day. It was so good. Anyway, but it was somehow better than that. The soy burger in the lunch line, it's about air and, you know, things connecting things. But there's something about those sandwich creams. I would agree, especially the lemon ones. Don't sleep on those. Those are really, really good. Crush them up a little bit over some vanilla ice cream. That one's free. You can take it. I would agree. I've said this. There are products. The cereal was the one we used. Soda came up. And that's where Thomas is holding feet to flame. Finding me at the Instagram. Now, I'm on all your socials. The Stansberry Show. Thomas says, wait, hold on a second. I listen a lot. And I have heard you a time or two talk Coke v. Pepsi. I can't believe a guy who once said I could be sitting in somebody's house and when they open their refrigerator door, if I see a bottle of Pepsi, you could take me from, oh, I would have never guessed that, to I knew it, depending on where you were. He's like, I remember that because it's pretty funny. He's like, that guy is going to tell people, let's go with the off-brand soda? Look, if we're talking cutting measures, Thomas, I do believe this is an area in which you can do it and still cover your bet. You know what I mean? Get the nut covered and you still got, a little pocket change. I think this is a place you can do that. As a ginger ale fan, I've got strong opinions on the large brands and the label brands. First, second, third, this and that. Verner's, it's its own thing. Pretty good, right? I got opinions. There are off brands that I'm like, sometimes I buy them like, yeah, I'm doing this just because I want it to taste like that right now. And I think you could get by like that. Like, oh my God, look at this. Times are tough, right? You don't have name brand soda. Now, as a guy who does, I prefer a Coke to a Pepsi product. Now, having said that, these are areas in which, of course, I can be bought. So at some point, might you hear me say, and Pepsi's like the best thing you've ever had, right? Like, of course, right? Like, welcome to it. But I do. I like a good Coke product, right? But no stranger to off-brand soda here is, I get accused a lot of growing up privileged. And you know why? It's because I did. I grew up in a pretty nice neighborhood and I was never going to worry about whether or not we were going to eat. Now, whether or not we were going to eat name brand things or, you know, things off the, that's a different thing. And that's just it. This is a place my parents would have always been. The belt was always being tightened a little bit here. Was Coke never in my fridge? Of course not. But parents, sometimes my parents would drink Shasta so David and I can drink something else. Or sometimes everybody drank Shasta because, like, welcome to it. Like, my parents didn't make a lot of money. They just did a good job of never letting us know that. Everything was that's how I know people will do this. Everything will be in the fridge. It's just like, what will it be? But I grew up on that. Do they even make Shasta anymore? Some of you are looking at me like, what the hell is he talking about? Remember? Letters all big, swirl, swoosh, flip out of the machine down south versus Dr. Pepper. There are people who will tell you, argue till you, you know, with the blue in the face that one of them's better than the other. It's kind of what you grew up with. We talked about it with music a little bit. There's a similar thing, right? That if your mom and dad listen to something a lot in the house, one of two reactions normally happens. I can never listen to this again because my mom and dad listen to it a ton. Or, man, I grew up with that one. Seeger's a good one. You know what I mean? Like, that's, it works like that. It just kind of, and these, beer, how many times have I said this with beer? The amount of buddies I had, now this was more true when there were less beer options on the market, and I would grant you that. But the amount of buddies I knew, and still know, who have the liquor that their dad drank and the beer that their dad drank in the fridge because daddy just kind of passed it down. It's just kind of how it works. Apples, trees, that whole thing. Don't go far. Don't go far. Now, with the liquor and the alcohol, they've been expanded out quite a bit, quite a few more options. And had Grandpappy come back from war and had those options, he would have probably been drinking raspberry something else too. You know what I mean? He wasn't allowed, so, you know, it was starter fluid for him, and he went blind drinking it. Right? That's, I mean, so, like, that's what he did. I mean, but if he had those options. But yeah, I would imagine soda's definitely going to be a place. Beer at concerts, people telling me. Yeah, I buy it. We hear the younger generation is drinking less by and large. I would imagine that's who's going to more and more concerts and live shows. I saw the videos from Coachella, put a pin in it. We're going to talk about it at 9. And if they're drinking less by and large, then they're definitely going to drink less at the things they're attending. You throw ticket price, babysitter fee, Uber fee if I'm going to drink, and then what I spend on drinking. That's, I gave you 4 points to spend money. Nobody's played a goddamn lick yet. That's 4 points money fell out of your pocket. And nobody's plugged into an amplifier yet. That's nuts. So if you tell me that's a place people, especially in the old, well, a 55 milligram edible will get it done. You know what I mean? And even then, all right, you bring the Uber fee back into it. Fine. You bring the Uber fee back in, or at least we should be, right? Let's be adults. Or at least it should be bringing the Uber fee back into it. So, you know, you take your 55 milligrams and you're laced out all concert long, but you still, what, you go from 11 beers to maybe one? Just need one to wet the palate, right? Otherwise, you're just like licking the inside of a cotton bag. What the hell happened here? Right? For those of you that have never been through this experience, you have no idea what the hell I'm talking about. Just trusting that I do finally know what the hell it is I'm talking about.
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0: He's a bad influence. 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
1: 9 a.m., go fund yourself. That first $1,000 keyword gets passed out. We continue those then till 5 p.m. Teresa, Chumley, they'll both give you a few cracks at that. I give you the first daily, weekdays. 9 to 5 there. Also at 9, have to take a look at Akron football a little bit. Not great. All right, we brought up Smokey Robinson. Smokey there, Motown artist. And I have said I believe Motown may be America's finest musical moment. The songs were just great, and the voices were the stars. That's hard to beat. Yeah, the talent front and center. How dare they? I like Motown a lot, man. I just do. But Smokey accused 4 different maids, I believe, accusing him of sexual assault, rape. This is over years. They're seeking $50 million together, all joining in the same lawsuit, represented by the same lawyer. He's 85 there. He did not respond either himself or through staff when asked for a comment. The 4 women each say Robinson would wait until he was alone with them in his Los Angeles house and sexually assaulted, raped them over their objections. Quote, we believe Mr. Robinson is a serial and sick rapist and must be stopped. That according to the women's attorney, John Harris. All right. They all said yes, that they did quit over the assaults. It took several years for a few of them. The fears of retaliation, public shame, and possible effects on their immigration statuses. Having to tell their husband and children of these despicable actions left them filled with shame and embarrassment. Yeah, and I can't imagine that. You know what? That part probably goes under-talked about, under-reported on when these stories hit front and center, when they become national news. Like, somehow I think we do that. Like, we compartmentalize and make them single ladies who are living alone with their cats and, like, they don't have any connection to the world or whatever. But, like, you think they want to tell their husbands that? That reaction's not always going to be what you think it is. Meaning empathy. And I don't know. I could understand. I understand being victimized and not necessarily run into the first pant leg you see tugging on it and going, wait to hear this. I kind of get it. I do. I get that. I've always said, I think it's easy to judge. I'd be careful because you do have wives and you do have daughters, and I would hate for anything to ever happen to you. And then the idiot who lives next door to you say from over the fence, she should have said something. I mean, you would beat the living hell out of that dude. I mean, right? Now, I don't necessarily have to, you know what I mean? I'm not trying to scare you, fear porn you with it, but like, you know, I mean, like, this stuff happens. I said, I mean, I've worked in bars. I've seen enough women come up to a bar. And by women, I mean, I'm talking about like 19-year-old girls coming up like, this guy just grabbed me. And like, you know what I mean? It's like, stuff happens. Now, I have said many times over the years that the believe all women think got a little crazy, right? Like, I get why it works as a punchy phrase. But at the end of the day, what we really mean to say is that listen to everybody and kind of figure out, you know, look into everything. Don't dismiss anything. But like, you know, the full on just belief is probably a little crazy too. So that's kind of where Mike is with this story. He's like, I'm not sure Stansberry on this one. He's like, even 17 years ago, he's elderly. He's like, you have to let him do this to you 23 times. Because again, one of the reports says the same woman, it had happened 23 times over a period. I believe that story, I believe, was 2007 to 2024. He's like, he believes this is a targeting situation because elderly, still has the money, easy prey. It's like, this one's a little bit of a reach for me. Okay. So I thought about that. I was like, well, that's interesting. Because 23 times to continuously go back to the house. Now, again, they were worried about their immigration statuses. They were worried about the public shame. And look, I mean, that's going to happen. We know that. And they were also worried about telling their families. I get it. I mean, I get it. When I talk about some of the issues I talk about, and I get some of the responses from some of the men who listen, this is going to be, he's selling out the Brotherhood, like, which is stuff chicks say, by the way. So, like, can you just, you know, give your balls a tug and not necessarily cry about it? But, like, when I get some of the responses from men on some of the subjects I talk about, yeah, I get why a woman doesn't rush home and tell their husband what happened. I'm sorry, I do. Those guys exist. It's not you, it's not me, and thank the dear Lord, but they are out there. Let's not pretend that they're not. They are. They're married to somebody, right? I mean, like that's what's so crazy about this stuff. We always talk about it. You ask anybody on a street corner, hey, are people decent? No, they're awful. You start telling them they're awful. Nah, I don't know if I buy it, right? Like, I'm not on you, Mike. I'm just saying in general, that's kind of what happens there, right? But if I've done my math right, and I probably haven't, 17 years ago put Smokey Robinson at 68 years old. I believe a 68-year-old could rape somebody pretty easily. As a matter of fact, I just wanted to look up a famous actor. And I don't believe this man would do this. But I wanted to look up one of the most famous actors we have. A-lister. And could get his ass into any woman's bed in America today. Young or old. Kevin Costner. He could. Don't lie, ladies. Waterfall in it. Don't lie to me. Man is 70. When I look at Kevin Costner as a 70-year-old man, I still see a man powerful enough to overpower a woman. I gotta believe it because I don't want them playing sports together, right? So I gotta believe that a man can overpower her. Otherwise, I lose a lot of other arguments I want to win. So I believe Kevin Costner could have done this. Normally I try to relate things back to me and my life, my experiences, so they kind of make sense. I hate to even suggest this because of how people halfway listen to the radio. But I've told you three different stories over the last 2 weeks about my mom's father, who when he died was big, thick, and strong and would have made a man half his age run. That man was bad. And I mean, just now he wasn't bad, but he could, I mean, big, strong, farm strong, baby. Like ripping stuff off of engines, bare hands. Like just, I've said, how many times have I said as a bartender, I've seen a 70-year-old beat up a 23-year-old in the bar a million times. 23-year-old running his mouth, thinking he's got an old man in the crosshairs, and next thing you know, got mopped up. It doesn't. Now, does Smokey Robinson's frame and demeanor scream that to me?
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1: 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I've got socials, the Stansberry Show. 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
1: So, like, thanks for that, but we're going to, like, shove you out the door, bud, and we kind of want to hold on and capitalize and make money off of your audience when you're not here. So will you grow that for us, please? Quiet part out loud there to start Wednesday morning. So I did that for them this

0: Next thing you know, you might find me with a needlepoint wallet. Look out. White boy summer. Off to a good start. You never know. You never know. So that's how we got started there. Take a look on your socials. Today is Wednesday, June the 10th. So at 9 o'clock, we'll tell you why you need to wear your pants everywhere you go in the city of Boardman. Let's go with that here in the city of Canton as well. And also take a look at that Carmelo Anthony verdict from yesterday. Kind of felt like we saw that one coming down the road just there a little bit, but we'll take a look at that. That at 8 o'clock. And also, a lifelong, well, I don't know about lifelong, but a career-long Cleveland Brown did decide to wrap it up yesterday. Joel Bitonio, after 12 seasons playing for the Browns, says, this is it. Now, it's interesting, right? Because they've been back at the facility a little bit for, like, mini camps and that kind of stuff. And so Holmes kind of looked around and went, yeah, all right, I'm out. And I mean, is that what happened? Or did it just get that much closer? It's year 13. You know what? The games are worth it, but camp and practice and all of this stuff, it's just not. The games are worth it, but all of this stuff isn't worth it anymore. I don't know if maybe that is what led into that situation with Bitonio. Not that he just decided to pull up after like 2-3 years. It is 12 years. That is that much longer than the average NFL career. But we'll take a look through his career, some of the highlights of Joel Bitonio. We do have his statement waving goodbye to Cleveland in the area. My guess is this will not be the last you see of the Bitonios. I can't imagine that that would be true. He is one of the guys who is beloved, is a kind of like a fan favorite a little bit, which is rare given his position, but I actually like it because I think it's going to be good for some of the younger guys in this locker room and some of the younger people in this franchise who hear things like, oh, you got to go to Cleveland. You got traded there. Oh my God, don't get drafted by Cleveland. Don't do this. And when some of those guys see the outpouring of support and the love that a guy like Bitonio gets from this fan base, I think it can make other guys in that locker room go, well, wait a minute. Not all teams are created equal. You give these people just, I mean, 2 smiles a year, and they're going to build statues for your ass here. And I think that that can spread a little bit, and that can be a good and positive thing. I'm already seeing from other players a little bit more outpouring of support for Joel than we saw for Miles. It's not everything, but you can't convince me it's nothing. I mean, I can never be convinced anything's nothing, right? Like that. No, there's a mountain out of this molehill that can be made, and I shall be doing it. Today is Wednesday, June 10th, 2026, and next, you find out what day it is.
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1: 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Today, I want to be careful here. This is normally where we do the this is what day it is. Now, yesterday we got a little sidetracked on some other stuff, and I didn't really get to it a touch. We touched on it a little bit. I gave you a little Donald Duck because it happened to be Donald Duck Day. I saw that. Now, I'm going to tell you there are more than one place on the internet where you can find a collection of, like, this is what we're celebrating today. That's kind of how we got into doing this as a segment. To begin with, is I was like, oh my God, look at this eye-rolly stuff, right? And every now and again, you run across one, you're like, well, all right. America does like cheeseburgers. Let's get into it, you know? And so, you know, you find some stuff. It's a little silly. But William was a little unhappy with my performance yesterday because apparently I skipped over National Sex Day and gave you Donald Duck Day. Now, I only gave you about 10 seconds worth of Donald Duck, but we skipped National Sex Day. I will tell you, the site I use for this did not have National Sex Day listed yesterday or today. Now, I wrote back to William and I said, all right, I understand the point here. Is it your contention, though, that I do not feature sexual content on this program enough? Because I can tell you the number one complaint my program director has, I don't have a program director, the number one complaint that the regional vice president of programming has is that I talk sex too often on a rock station. So I was like, geez, bud, like, just send this one straight to the boss man if that's going to be the criticism. But I feel like we get to sex probably often enough. If I didn't do it yesterday, give it a minute. It's like the Ohio weather. It'll be around, right? Today, June 10th, I didn't know this, it's National Black Cow Day. And I, like you, unless you know what a black cow actually is, and I'm going to guess that this is a generational thing, I, like you, my first thought was, we're just setting aside a day for just this kind of cow. Like, I mean, I get it. Does more prime come from them? Or like, what happens? I didn't know. I thought it was literally going to be about celebrating a color of cattle. You know, I didn't know. But Black Cow Day is devoted to something much better. They claim, at least, a black cow. I did not know this. Is a long-running nickname for a root beer float? A fizzy dessert drink made by, you know this, combining root beer and vanilla ice cream. It equals part snack and nostalgia there and still manages to feel special even though it requires only a couple of ingredients and a glass tall enough to handle the foam. Well, I would agree that it still feels a little special because of how rarely you get them, or at least I get them. Maybe this is your thing. I see root beer, like a root beer float. I see that flavoring and candy. Sometimes I see that more than I've thought about having a root beer float. I love everything that goes in them. I love root beer. Give me a good root beer and I'm all in. And vanilla ice cream is my favorite ice cream. Wasn't that long ago, right, where I did that. I went and got three different flavors of vanilla ice cream, and I was like, no, there's a different. There's the old style, there's French vanilla, and then there's vanilla bean, and there's others, too. I like a good vanilla ice cream. This is off the top of my mind. I just heard it the other day from another radio show, as a matter of fact. But it was Battle. It was Battle Sunday morning right here on Rock 106.9 because I was out in front of Academy Sports and Outdoors, and I was listening to Battle on Rock 106.9, and Battle told me on Sunday morning that America's favorite ice cream flavor now is strawberry ice cream, Battle told me. Battle, Sunday mornings here on Rock 106.9. That one's free for the boss man. And yeah, I didn't know that. Wouldn't be my first pick, but strawberry's good. I'm going to go with vanilla ice cream, they say. Part of the charm is how a black cow changes as it sits. First sip is bright, bubbly, sharp root beer. A few minutes later, everything gets mixed up there and looks like, honestly, like sludge sometimes. Okay. I actually think the frosted mug is more important for the root beer float than it is for the pint of beer. Because I kind of want the ice cream to hold its consistency for a little while. The pint of beer, I plan on drinking somewhat quickly. I don't necessarily need the frosted mug with beer. What I need is for your cooler to be cold and the beer to come out of the line cold. I don't really, depending on where you drink, draft beer can be, all right, people worry about restaurants and like how clean they are and healthy they are. If you're in a bad bar that doesn't flush those lines, you're drinking bugs, 100%. I mean, there's just no way around it. Like, it's just one of those things. They need to be flushed a lot, and I mean a lot. That's tough. So depending on where I am, I'm like, I don't know about it. I love draft beer. I would rather have it, if I'm honest. But there are times where I'm like, I'm not making that decision. The frosted mug, not necessarily that important for me inside of those. But for the root beer float, that does kind of feel like one of the accoutrements there for that. It's also National Iced Tea Day. I drank iced tea as recently as yesterday. I had it at lunch and then I had it again at home. I am a big proponent of making sun tea. I don't know if you actually have to put it outside. I think you, with the tea bags they have for this stuff now, I think you can just put it in the fridge overnight and you'll be fine. But I do. I take it outside and let it bed. Just the other day, I went and played golf and I set it outside. And I knew when I got home, I would have some really good iced tea. I don't put a lot of sugar in it or no sugar is in it unless I add it to the glass. I don't add it to the entire pitcher of it. That's the whole point of making iced tea, is so I don't drink a ton of sugar. I love unsweetened tea. I would prefer it that way. If I buy like a bottle of Lipton tea, I buy the unsweetened tea. I prefer it that way. I don't necessarily want a lot of lemon in it from a restaurant either. Again, lemons and bars and restaurants, you do you. I've been around, man. No thanks. I'm good. I'm good on that. So I don't do a lot of that either. But yeah, iced tea is pretty good. Here's what I can tell you. If you're looking to make sun tea, normally what they do is they sell you a gallon, like it's like a glass container. It's about a gallon. If you go with Lipton, that's what I've been using. If you get the family sized bags, they're a little bit bigger than a standard tea bag. What I have found is six, they tell you four, it's not, six family sized bags in some cool water. I would filter said water, put it in that, and then sit it outside 6-8 hours. It'll be like so black you can't see through it almost, and it's really good. Really, really. It's not as dark once you start pouring it in the glass over ice. You can see through it. But in the container, it'll be pretty dark, and that's how you know it's pretty good. I'm looking for a little bit of a stronger flavoring in there than maybe some others. But, yeah, all right. Iced tea is good enough to where I could understand setting aside a day for that, as I'm a big proponent of it, drinker of it. Again, much like you can be worried about draft beer, depending on where you go, if a restaurant lets iced tea sit around a little too long in that container, it can take on the taste of the metal container. Don't always necessarily love that. Out of all of the soft drinks, as again, I'm trying not to drink as much sugar, you get all the flavor, you get plenty of flavor for something to drink there versus a little bit of water and no sugar. Love it.
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2: Yankees get the better end of the Guardians again yesterday. 3-2 they win. Carolina beats the Vegas Golden Knights. Now the NHL Stanley Cup is tied at 2 games apiece. Go Knights! I did not necessarily enjoy that last night. A couple of Vegas residents in town were looking for a victory and they did not get it. Now, fingers crossed on the rest of that series there. So the tarps came off for some Guards fans last night in attendance. That was not enough to push the Guards over top of the Yanks. Again, losing 3-2. Dylan writes in, finds me at Facebook, says, Stansberry, can we get the random fact on Michael Mann's Heat now? Can I have that now? Yeah, I just kind of referenced that quickly as I was talking about my brothers in town. We just turned the TV on yesterday or whatever. And his wife started to make fun of us a little bit because we just started to get into Heat. And we were both like, man, this is a great movie. It's one of the best, you know, the crime movies all the time. Man, it's just a good movie, right? And she's making fun. She's like, oh my God, you guys are just like stereotypical dudes, right? And so we're, you know, talking back and forth about it. And one of us, I don't know, even know which one of us said it, but one of us were like, man, look at how young Val Kilmer looks in this. And then it turned into how good was Val Kilmer in this movie? And that is what set Roxanne off. That's my sister-in-law. That set her off. And not real tough to get her going, you know. And she's an opinionated lady, that one. And wicked smart. And so she's got more than enough to say. So she like whips her head around. She's like, what did you guys just say? She's like, did somebody tell me Val Kilmer's really good in this movie? It's like, he is good in this movie. And I didn't know what she was saying. She goes, the guy never says a word in the entire movie. Like, what? What are you talking about? He talks throughout the whole movie. She's like, no, Dan, he doesn't. She's like, has he said anything yet? He said a lot of things. He says stuff. And I don't know why, but there I am getting all defensive for Val Kilmer's character in Michael Mann's Heat. And so now I want to win an argument, right? Imagine that, right? She got my competitive juices flowing on the who's going to be right, who's going to be wrong. So I just reach right away for my phone. All right, I'll find out, right? So, hey, Google, right? So I look it up. How many words does Val Kilmer say in Michael Mann's Heat? I will tell you, Roxanne wins said argument. Here's your interesting Michael Mann Heat fact. Google told us yesterday, and I'm looking again right now to make sure that I got the same search result today that I got yesterday. Google claims, I did not watch the entire movie and then, you know, pull out the clicker. But Google claims that Val Kilmer speaks 138 words in Michael Mann's Heat. She's right. The man literally doesn't say anything. No, goddamn, like nothing. Nothing, which is interesting. If you ask me, because, well, you didn't, and maybe it's not interesting, because isn't the rumor that Leonardo DiCaprio, that's the role he's playing? He's playing Chris. And though, yeah, there's Heat 2 coming. Heat 2 is coming. By the way, if you've never read that book, oh my God. Oh my God. If that movie is anywhere near as good as that book is, forget about it. It's going to be so good and so good. By the way, they're talking like it's Christian Bale and Leonardo DiCaprio. So it should be pretty good. But Leo's supposed to play Chris and Christian Bale's supposed to play De Niro, from what I understand. Is how it's going to go. The whole movie is this is how Neil puts the crew together. And then there's a little bit after I don't want to ruin it. But like, this is, oof. Dude, if you get Leo and Bale for that, I'm telling you, the crime thriller and all of that will be right back. Right back. Everybody will be making a copycat of that. If that hits, look out. That'll be good. They already kind of do, right? I mean, Netflix gave you The Rip or whatever the hell that is. And, you know, so that, I mean, it's already a pretty popular genre, but I could see life being breathed, you know, all the way back into that, had that should be a hit. Yeah, there's your Michael Mann heat fact that that Val Kilmer speaks 138 words in that movie, according to Google. That led to me watching Michael Mann's 2006 version of Miami Vice last night. I did not finish it. I fell asleep. I wanted to finish it. I just started a little late. I've seen it before, and I saw it when it came out in the theater. We had to do like a station promotes and like a release and that whole thing. And I remember thinking like, oh, it's not just like the TV show. Like I was like, oh, they kind of like they just kind of made like a serious movie. Like it was like, you know, I didn't feel like it relied on the lore enough. Like, okay. He doesn't drive a white Ferrari in it. Now, I know that's not the only car Don Johnson had, and he had the Jaguar, and he had all the... They have the man, Colin Farrell, by the way, barreling down 95 South at 200 miles per hour in a dark-colored Ferrari. That didn't make a whole lot of sense to me. Either give him the red one, right, because, like, Ferrari, or give him the white one. That did not make a whole... It almost felt like Michael was like, nope. I'm gonna be different for the sake of being different. And that was, give him the white Ferrari, bud. That's what I grew up loving. That's what I know. As a matter of fact, you know what I would have done? I would have maybe given him that Ferrari. Little throwbacky there. Now, I think you got to sell the international arms and coke dealer. And so probably new car, better way to go for that. But Jamie Foxx, by the way, played Tubbs. That's who, that was Colin Farrell. And Jamie Foxx is Crockett and Tubbs there. That movie, while I was watching it last night, I thought to myself, this is way better than I remembered it being. So I'm looking forward to finishing that today. We talked a little bit about National Iced Tea Day. And Ryan asking me, Stansberry, have you ever had, he knows I'm a big Sprite guy, have you ever had the Sprite Plus Tea? That coming from my Facebook page. Yeah, I've had it. I've had it more than once because the first time I had it, I didn't think I was crazy about it. I was like, maybe I was in a mood or something. And then I tried it again. I bought a 2-liter of it, as a matter of fact. I liked it. I didn't necessarily love it. That's one of the combinations where I didn't get enough of one of the two things. And then that's just a mixture and it's not great. Like another mixed drink that comes right to mind, like as far as soft drinks go, would be an Arnold Palmer. And again, that features iced tea. Iced tea and lemonade, I mean, lemon and iced tea, I mean, we know it kind of goes well, but like there's no way to, you may have a preference of, I would rather have this with a little bit more lemonade because I like that taste. Oh, I like it a little bit better with it's a little bit more iced tea because it's not as bitter. You have a preference. There's no way to really screw up the measurement of the Arnold Palmer, if you ask me. Maybe that's about my taste buds, but you can be a little heavy-handed with a soda and an iced tea mix in there that I didn't necessarily, it was, I understood the idea. I like Sprite and iced tea enough to where we can maybe keep them apart. Joel Bitonio wraps up his NFL career. He does so while remaining a Cleveland Brown the entire way. We'll talk about that. Oh, and I floated the idea of Baker Mayfield back to the Browns. Wait till you hear where Mike Florio thinks Baker Mayfield could end up. And it is way more likely than Cleveland, and you will, and I mean absolutely freaking hate it. So let's talk about it next.
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1: You're under an hour away now from a $2,500 keyword. Good God, man. Just the best. We're almost 30 years in. Start polishing it up now. It might come out weird, right? Ride the system. Anywho, your keyword, 8 a.m. Can you say it again? $2,500? I know how to say it. I got it. You better hope I can, because I'm the one giving you the keyword. That at 8, you enter it. WRQK.com. Yesterday, something happened that happened more than a couple of times, not all that long ago. A really good football player is leaving the Cleveland Browns. Now, yes, we had Miles not that long ago. Now, Joel Bitonio on the heels is retiring. He's not going to another team. There were some considerations about that. He's decided, wrapped it up. 12 years for backs. Even people who don't like the sport, you can keep the quarterback names. At least, I kind of heard that guy is Jackson Dart. It's

0: fans in either of those guys. That's an easy thought. So anybody who's looking to be critical, you know, critical of the quarterback room is going to say, well, dude, if you're Joel Bitonio, what are you? But you know how this goes. He done moved on. You think the next guy's going to be as good as he was? Nah, dude, meet the next guy. They're never as good. That's why, I mean, like, it's a copy of a copy of a copy of we're watered down. I don't know if I got another regime change in me, boo. I got plenty of shows in me, honey. Do I have another regime change in me? I don't know. I could see that statement coming out of my mouth. Plenty of times I thought to myself, nah, I like my guy, though. So I'm not rolling the dice. Yeah, that job looks pretty good over there. I like my guy, though. I'm not rolling the dice. So I could see it as that. I could also see the wife going, we've made enough money. And you know what our kids' names are. This is Cleveland. You retire here. They'll love you. You didn't even have to win, Joel. You slap your name on three things in Cuyahoga County, we're going to walk away with the bread. So, like, what are you getting brain damage out there for Todd Monken? Get your ass at home. Get your ass at home. You could talk me into that, too. Not all that hard to see it. But if you're looking to be like, hey, look, the quarterback sucks, even the offensive line says so, then, yeah, I mean, yeah. Yeah. Absolutely. He said retiring a Cleveland Brown was important to him. He had gotten a few all pros and a few of those things. He wasn't going to get a Super Bowl. He knows it. Like I always say, people inside of these things are way more realistic about their careers than maybe the fan will talk about. We need to believe that everybody has a chance to win. They know. But your year, two, three in, you know. You know where it is. You know who you are. You know who people go. You know where you're going to go. You know what the limits are. You just kind of know. And playing for one jersey is becoming more rare by the day. And fans already have kind of swallowed that pill when they know. They just kind of know, and it's been accepted. But when it happens, you love it. And he can, I don't know, it used to be car dealers back in the day, you know, that you'd go and buy. I don't know what he'll do now. But you could, I mean, is there a steakhouse that his name doesn't sell more steaks on for the next 3 years? And then when people, you know, get tired of it, then, you know, you dump it off and sell it? Sure, something. But there's a post-playing career and a pile of cash for a guy who treated Cleveland as well as he did, as long as he did, who's treating it well now versus hightailing it out of here. Be like, I love you, but I still got to go here to win because I'm better than you. I mean, by the way, maybe that's why he did it when he did it, is that guy left this way, watch as I leave this way. Maybe that's what it came down to. I bet it was on the list even. Probably wasn't the number one factor, but it was on the list. I floated an idea that Baker Mayfield could find himself back in a Cleveland Browns jersey. He's unhappy with those contract negotiations down in Tampa. Mike Florio has suggested another landing spot for Baker. It is way more likely that's where he goes than Cleveland. And you will, and I mean absolutely freaking hate it. Next.
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2: Just over a half hour now from you getting paid out. I have a $2,500 keyword for you. We're running those, I think, now throughout the 4th of July. So, I have a keyword for you at 8, and I believe Teresa gives you the second at 11 a.m. So we've been talking a little bit about Joel Bitonio deciding to retire. He decided to wrap it up as a Cleveland Brown during, the entire run. It's more rare these days, becoming more so by the day. And by the way, the moving around of athletes happened, the beginning of it at least, it was happening long before we want to admit the Montana thing. You know all of this. So we talked about that a little bit. Yesterday, I don't even know how we got into it, but we stumbled. Oh, it was Taylor Swift as hell. we ended up running down what I believe are my three worst takes since joining you as your morning host here at Rock 106.9, which, again, was June 4th, 2014. So thank you again. But I believe the movie theaters are dust. To wrap it up quickly, it's probably bad. It's a little early, too early on that one. Taylor Swift leaving country for pop is going to flop. Man, that's an all-timer. That's pretty bad. And then, Bake. Now, I'm not ready to say I was 100% wrong on Baker, but I know most people listening and my brother who is in town from Las Vegas, who is sure to be up to criticize me for everything I'm doing wrong this morning, David is a Baker bro. Like, loves him some Baker Mayfield. And he thinks I am dead wrong on this, too. We got to talking about that yesterday. And it was not only yesterday, I think it was the day before even too. I said, man, I got to tell you, he is not happy with those contract talks down in Tampa. He isn't happy. I'm being lippy about it. This is after Mike Evans is like, I got to go. I got to go. Right. And all that. And so I think there's probably some things running through young Baker Mayfield's head. And I said, well, Kev's not here anymore. So how much of it was Andrew versus how much of it was Kev? Could they reunite? I've seen bands that could not stand one another, hated one another, who physically fought with, like, knives, who got back together like, there's a lot of money laying on that bus. Let's go pick that up, right? There's a lot of legacy and winning and a lot of that. Now, maybe that's why Baker would never consider the Browns again, because maybe there isn't a lot of that. But I floated it. And I said, it's not all that likely. It's not going to happen, but it is a fun thing to talk about. What I will say again is that crazier things have happened than that in the world of sports, in your career field, and in the world. Crazier things have happened than that. It is unlikely, though. Just kind of fun to talk about. So I floated it. Mike Florio, Pro Football Talk, right? I believe that's an NBC Sports kind of, one of those things. He's underneath that umbrella, if you will. And Florio said, who should go sign Baker Mayfield if he's unhappy? Make a beeline, is what he said. You guessed it, it's the Pittsburgh Steelers. If you think about it, it makes a ton of sense. Right? Isn't what people were hoping Will Howard was going to be is kind of like a little bit of a Baker Mayfield? And apparently he ain't. The Steelers haven't been able to get quarterback right for a while. So much so they weren't even trying. Like, they weren't even making real attempts at doing it. And yet, what did I say about Aaron Rodgers going? I said, you just watch. Like, this is going to be one of those things. This team is not, they're not dysfunctional on the level of the Jets and the Browns and the Cardinals. They're not, that's not who they are. They always find their way around to be like, it's the Steelers. They're a little cowboyish like that. Even when they suck, they're not bad. They always have the bones. They always have the foundation. They just kind of do. You can make the argument that at a lot of other teams, Ben Roethlisberger doesn't become the quarterback he became with the Pittsburgh Steelers. still be pretty good, the body, and, you know, he's big, and you could extend the plays. He probably would have been good at a lot of places. Is he Big Ben in other jerseys? Some other jerseys. Is he Big Ben in every other jersey? I don't know about that. Fit matters. You know when people say that? Really what they're saying is going to a good team is going to help you. That's what they're saying. Fit is it. Like, are you any good? If you're good and the team's good, guess what? We're going to figure out how to be pretty good. The fit can matter a little bit more once you're there. Fit matters is can you play or not? And do you have people who know how to run this team? That's what fit is. And the Steelers know how to be a professional football team. They just do. Now, we haven't even talked the Baker aspect of it yet. Now, instead of like, yeah, I'll go back to Cleveland, it's the ultimate storybook thing. Now, one of the most, and I've been critical of Baker and what he can do and cannot do physically. But the one thing, even I, no one can be critical of Baker Mayfield on, is whether or not there is a competitive spirit in that man. He may be one of the most competitive people to ever put on an NFL helmet. I think at times it's actually a detriment to him that he's so competitive personally, he forgets to be competitively in a team environment. You can coach that out. But he has that competitive spirit in absolute, and I mean spades, he's got it. So you tell him now, agents on the phone, yo, dog, it's Pittsburgh. They're football freaking crazy. You know the division. Everything everybody said about, he's a Cleveland kind of guy. He's a blue collar guy. Which, by the way, if you've never been down in Ybor City, now where he is now, Baker is a Tampa guy. He is. That's Tampa. It's the redneck. They literally call it the Redneck Riviera. That's what it's called, the Redneck Riviera. He is in the perfect environment for Ybor City's perfect for Baker Mayfield. Any town like that that drinks too much and watches football because they hate their life, he's going to be just fine there. He'll be fine in Pittsburgh. And if you're them, don't you know? Oh, my God. We automatically pick up a couple of more wins a year. Is it going to happen? I don't know. Is it a stupid idea? No. Is Mason Rudolph still on that roster? Is that a thing? I honestly don't know. You'll have to forgive me. If Mason Rudolph is on a roster and you're like, nah, I think we're going to hang up on Baker. Like, I think that's nuts. Like, as a guy who told you he's a B plus, not an A. I once upon a time told you a handful of years ago, I would have driven him to the airport myself. And I said just this week, I would drive to Tampa to pick him up today. And I would. I'm almost ashamed to say what I would do out loud, to prevent him from going into the Pittsburgh establishment. You know what a listener of mine said? Justin said, oh, I almost want to see it because I want to watch Pittsburgh fans, you know, switch pitch on like, and now tell me how good Baker actually is. Yeah, that would be fun for about 10 minutes until he beat you 28-7.
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1: Black Crowes there. In town tonight, right? Believe that at Blossom? Gave away a set of tickets yesterday. Let me see if I can remember. Rob Fennell, Wadsworth, I believe. Nothing wrong with my memory. There is. There's plenty wrong. I don't know. There are certain things I can remember. I think it's because I wrote it down. My brain kind of works like that. If I write something down, I will probably remember it more, even if I don't have the piece of paper with me. Much like if you tell me something, I think I remember it more accurately than maybe if I have read something sometimes. Different strokes, they say. Or learning disabled, I believe is how you pronounce it. That's fine. It's really going to be fine. A lot of you think I'm nuts because I was telling you Mike Florio thinks that the Steelers could make a beeline for Baker Mayfield. And I don't think it's crazy. He's apparently unhappy with how contracts are going. Baker, this is, in Tampa. And he said they weren't close. That's a paraphrase, but that's pretty close to what he said. And he then went on to say that you know how this works now. As mini camps start to wrap up and we start, you know, getting closer and closer to officials, you know, team activities and all that, everybody puts contract negotiations to the side and starts to get focused on the season. I take that as, I don't really like that idea. That's the way I took that. And Baker, when we know this, while unhappy, he's probably not going to never say it, you know? He tends to be one of those. It was kind of my issue with him, you know, early. I said, by the way, plenty of times about Baker Mayfield that a lot of what I didn't like about him was it felt like I was looking in a mirror of a younger version of me. Plenty of times I was like, oh, yeah, I made that mistake. Dude, Bake, don't do that. yeah, man, I did that too. Don't do that, man. Like, there was a little bit of that in there. Again, I think he's closer to a B+, you know, than an A. I'll take a B+ right now for sure. If you shake up every quarterback in the room, do you get a B+? Isn't that nuts? Whew. You know what happened? All right, yeah. I did the married guy thing with Baker Mayfield. Where it's like, dude, your wife's hot. The secretary's just younger, you know? But your wife's hot. Like, what are you doing? Like, what are you doing? Forget how hot your wife is. There's also three kids at that house, man. You really about to roll these dice over this? Wait till you see the tattoo that's underneath there, man. You're going to second guess it, right? They're all guys. So I think, you know, that's what kind of happened there. Now, at least I didn't destroy my whole personal life. I just, you know, destroyed your listening pleasure by telling you a quarterback wasn't going to be any good. Okay, but all right. Can I use a little Stansberry math? Sure. My name's on the damn door, for crying out loud. Little Stansberry math. So here we are now with Baker Mayfield, right? Let's look at this. So Cleveland, I don't even need to necessarily go in order. I'm probably not going to get the order right, but let's talk about them. So there's Cleveland, LA, Carolina, Tampa. Did I forget one even? Did I forget one? Maybe that's all of them. Why does nobody want to dance with this kid full term? Why? There were people talking Super Bowl with the Bucks. Remember at the beginning of that year? Of course you do. At least some of you do. You sent me the messages every morning telling me, dude, when he wins the Super Bowl, do you just quit or what happens? I actually flirted with that idea. I was like, maybe that's what I do, is just go in Super Bowl Monday. Like, all right, man. Like, I think the only way to put the punctuation on this one is to be like, it's not the Browns you play this for. It's Stansberry, bud. That's me. And you just, you know, exit stage right and get out of there. And get out of there. But isn't it interesting? Because people will look at the Cleveland Browns thing and be like, of course the Browns didn't get Baker. Now, Carolina, you could throw in the Browns camp of like, well, what the hell? I mean, who knows about that situation down there? Well, with the Rams and Stafford, and of course they didn't think, yeah, I could hear that too. All right, fair enough. But Tampa? Why does nobody want to commit to this kid? Guy, man, sorry, however you want to say it. It's something. I don't know if it's everything. Nothing's nothing. You know? Nothing's nothing. Everything. Now, when the fine print of your contract for your employment is, everything better be something. You know what I mean? You're going to find a way. And yes, that he just admitted on the take. Media narratives. So bond pay for. You know what I mean? Because idiots don't get sarcasm. You know what I mean? How you doing, Splinter? Or it was Shredder you named yourself after, right? I forget which 80s cartoon you think you are, you big old douchebag. Have fun. Be in the mentions. I can't wait to see you.
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4: Next hour. Why, you should have pants on every last place you go. Once you get somewhere, you might be able to decide if it's appropriate to take them off. But when on your way there, let's have them on. We'll get to that next hour. There is no good way to shift gears into discussing what we will discuss now. And that's Carmelo Anthony was convicted yesterday in, a Texas courtroom. Sentenced to 35 years for fatally stabbing another athlete. There had been a high school track meet. I'm guessing most of you are at least familiar with the fact that there is this story. There had been a track meet. And multiple teams had been competing. You have probably been to a sporting event with your children and the like. You know how this works. And you will have your tent where your people are, where your team is, and where your personal belongings may be. Carmelo Anthony had been under a tent that was not his team. He had been asked to leave, according to the witnesses. Multiple times had been asked to leave, refused. And then a physical altercation took place. In that physical altercation, we had found out that Carmelo Anthony had a knife with him, and it wound up in the chest of another young athlete, Austin Metcalf, who then perished and lost his life. The trial's been going on for a while. This is one of those pieces of, well, I'm going to call it content because that's how people consume these. I mean, it's literally what it is. That is heated in the commentary from people, right? We did not necessarily discuss this case a whole lot at length when it happened, or even a ton since. There have been more than a few people who have been critical of me along the way over that. I have not made any conscious decision or one big thing, a sweeping swoop of thing. What has happened to me over the last handful of years is I've looked at a couple of things. I'm like, I just can't. And I thought I was crazy, but then I was in a conversation with a bunch of radio talent not that long ago. And we were all talking about standards and what you should do and how that works and that you can't avoid and you kind of got to get here and this and that. And somebody said something, and it's not important what it was, but it flew in the face of conventional wisdom. And I respect his game more than, well, he thinks I do. And I respect his game definitely more than the average person who listens to me think I do. And he said something. I was like, he's right. He's right. And so, again, I know I'm kind of muddying the waters there. I'm just kind of like, there's a reason why I haven't gotten into the weeds on the

0: deserved what happened, but he's not the person who lost their life. He isn't. So even if that's what I was implying, and people will think that's what I said, even though it isn't, but even if that's what I was saying, that he deserved what? To go to trial for what he did? Okay. I don't know if I'm running from that statement. I don't think I have to run from that statement. This didn't necessarily have the same heat post-decision that we maybe had thought would happen, or at least that a lot of people speculated online might happen. That's what I should say accurately, because I didn't think anything, but I watched plenty of speculation. And I think it's because more and more people understand. You were asked to leave and did not. Chose not to do that. Then a physical altercation took place. And then after that, a knife came out and found itself in somebody else's chest. And again, in a place you were not intended to be. And you knew that. You knew you weren't intended to be there. We didn't even talk about, so what was your intention? We didn't even get there. I don't even think you need to be there. So not surprised by this yesterday. Not surprised. Doesn't make it any less unfortunate.
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14: BTS, Benson Boone, Kenny Chesney, Snoop Dogg, Weezer, Zara Larsson, and more. One stage, Vegas, this September. 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

0: same city, and just as bad as NFL officiating. 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
1: Some of you may want to take advantage of a new feature called Affair Mode with your phone. We'll get into that later in the program for all you naughties out there. Affair Mode. Isn't that just what the doctor ordered? Yeah, we'll get into it. All right, I flipped the coin a little bit on whether or not we were going to discuss this at all for a couple of reasons. How mad it's going to make me and how much you may actually care about. I don't think you'll care all that much, if I'm honest. I think this is one of those things that people hear and they'll either go, oh, good for him, if you enjoy people, or if you dislike the person, or it's just kind of fun to hate on people, blah, blah, blah, and you'll hate on it and move forward. But mostly, I don't know if people necessarily care that much. The story I'm referencing is that Pat McAfee is going to be paid between $60 and $65 million per year with a new contract at ESPN. I'm pulling from awfulannouncing.com. Sam Newman is who posted the article. Now, they will definitely expand the coverage of Pat McAfee. I mean, they're going to push. I mean, he already is, but they will saturate everything with him because that's what the new model is. Pay less people all of the money, put them on all of the things. It's where the business is going. It's where it has been going for a while. That's fine. This story, of course, is coming out months after they dog walked how many people out of ESPN? Wasn't it like 350? Remember? In the still of the night, like I told you that they would? After they had paid Stephen A. Smith all that money? I said, a lot of them Stansberries are going to have to go now. They're all going to have to go now. And they did. It was like 350. It was awful. Now here comes Pat's deal. And that was, by the way, they were clearing some of that money for Pat too. 100% they were. It is interesting because I think the average Pat McAfee fan is the same kind of person who would talk about how like companies are evil and CEOs are bad and this and that, because they tend to be much younger. And like, look at your boy here. By the way, the deal used to be that he got paid a ton of money and then he paid the staff out. Some people have deals like that, depending on, you know, who, how you have negotiated. Some people do. The reporting on this deal is now, no, this is his money, not the show's money in the production budgets. Now, he's back at ESPN and signing another contract with him. Why, with them. Why? I told you a couple of years ago, all those guys who started online all want to be with the companies because the companies absorb the cost. I mean, Pat wants to front load all that money out there like he had been doing? Hell no. Hell no. You know what the insurance premium on that is? Forget the money you got to front load. Then you got to pay that. Oh, honey, do you put a pistol in your mouth? I swear to God. And so ESPN picks all that up. That's why Dan Patrick went back to the networks. That's why this. It's why they all do it. Because that's where the money is. $65 million. It's jealousy for sure. I don't even want to make that kind of money. I don't. I don't even have enough things to spend it on. Good for him. I don't care. I do kind of hate the lopsidedness of it, though. How am I supposed to wake up tomorrow and take a shower and come in here? If he's worth $65 million to ESPN, I'm not worth a Brookside membership to Rock 106.9? Now, the problem is this. I do better than most people listening to me right now, which makes talking about this a fool's errand. A large portion of people, I bet, already turned me off because, oh, I'm going to listen to the guy cry from his ivory tower. I'm not crying, talking about it. But these are the same companies that tell us they don't have any money for everybody. But you got money for Pat. You got money for Stephen A. And by the way, oh, well, they move the needle. Everybody moves the needle. You think all those people they dog walked at ESPN weren't successful? Yes, they were. They're not easy decisions to make, but they do get made. They will get made. Absolutely. 100%. It's annoying. I don't care. Make your money. He's worth that money. I'm not even jealous of the people, like the people who, like, all right, the people who work for my company, close to me, and the disparity between payment between some of them and me is large. 100%. One of them in particular, and him you could set aside because it's a whole different thing, and he's honestly worth more than what he gets. We're all worth more than we get. And that's just it. I'm not mad at any of them because they might make more money than me, but they're being absolutely, and I mean freaking hosed too. Like they are. They 100% are. They just have a better version of a hosing than I got. By the way, that's what Pat's telling his wife at dinner last night. You know that, right? Honey, if they gave me 65, it's because I'm worth 120.
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2: 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Reachable with that microphone talkback button on iHeartRadio. More and more people waking up for their morning and getting to their social media feed and seeing that, yeah, I am a sharp-dressed man. No stick pin. I'm fine. I do have a clean shirt on. I have a golf polo on. This from the more wild bunch end of my golf closet. I have both ends. I have a very conservative section, Johnny O, Peter Millar section of my golf clothing that I will probably wear most often. And then, got some of the newer from Japan, rayon type stuff. Sunday Swaggers, one of the companies. You Suck at Golf's another one. There's a few that got it that have stuff like this. I'm wearing one of the Swagger ones this morning. And here's the funny thing. Everybody, you know, golfers will tell you, man, that shirt says 120. And they do. They kind of do look like that, meaning swing. Here's the thing. When I bought them, I even said, I showed them to her. And she's like, oh, I like this one. And I like this one. I like that one. And she's like, I love it. A little bold for you, though. And I said, oh, honey, I don't even have the swing for that one. It's like, you don't understand. Like, that one's probably not coming out until like September. Like, I cannot put scores on a card right now to where I can wear that and not look like an idiot out on the course. I cannot do that. Until I figure out that driver swing, that's not even going to be worn on the course. I'm having lunch with her and a couple of, I think my brother and his wife, a few other people, the thing. And she's like, I want to see it. And so, you know, I pulled it out, that whole thing. Now here's what's crazy. That if I go and play later this afternoon, I think that is going to be our plan, David and I, if the weather should hold out. I haven't gone by a window in a little while. that if I do it, I'll probably change the polo to do it. Because again, do not currently possess the swing to where you can wear this and not look absolutely foolish in it. So we won't be doing that. Now, clothing is important. Right? You're going to be judged by what it is you're wearing, and especially if you're in Boardman, Ohio. Did you see this? Apparently, police in Boardman had been called to the sheets on Poland Road. This was just over the weekend as a man had been inside yelling at the top of his lungs. I bet that's rare. Employees said that they were working in the food prep and the drive-through area when they saw a man. This is about 6 a.m. Saturday. He was not wearing pants. And at one point, yeah, absolutely saw the genitals swaying side to side there. I added that part, but they said that they could see him. There was no, as a matter of fact, I'm pulling from WKBN.com. Let's not misquote that. There is no swaying of the genitals. I added that for your visual pleasure. Police then were like, you know what? We got a few questions, bud. Can we get to the bottom of this? And they said he had been standing on the table. There had been various personal items from the store and, personal items and items from the store, just thrown about. And he had told the cops that this is what had happened. He had been staying at a motel down the road and that the shower flooded and his pants were wet. He says that the employees would not give him a towel. I would imagine he means the employees of the hotel said that they would not give him a towel. I bet that that's not true if he was running around naked in their lobby. I'm willing to bet, not naked, pantsless, that's different. Maybe he had a shirt on, I don't know, it doesn't say. But pantsless, my guess is that the Super 8 might have been like, all right, here you go, buddy. My guess is they're going to come off the towel on that one. Now, cops do say that a pair of black jogging pants were on the floor by his feet. This is at the sheet station now. He refused to put them on. They took him into custody on a public indecency charge and found that he had a warrant for his arrest in Blair County. That one was for failing to appear in court. He was also issued a criminal trespass warning on behalf of the business. Now, I'm laughing not because of this incident, but because of another incident I saw with two buddies of mine. All right, because they had to take this guy into custody, this guy, and he didn't have any pants on. And I laugh because of this, because that's not something I want to spend my day doing. Trying to, subdue a man with no pants and then have to like handcuff him. I don't want to spend my day doing that. I had complained earlier about the state of my industry a little bit, and you know what? I'm fine. You know what? I am fine. It was just the previous segment. I'm fine. Everything is perfectly good. I got a great life. Leave me right here. Leave me right here. I laugh because I forget what even had happened, but my buddy, there had been an argument. And remember that episode of Friends where like Joey leaves and he comes back and he's wearing everything Chandler owns? I saw this just in the opposite fashion. Two of my buddies were in like a heated argument, drunk and like the whole thing. And he had come out of the bathroom and he was completely, they were going to fight. And he came out of the bathroom and he was 100% completely like birthday suit naked. And he said, come on, let's fight. And I remember just from the side, my buddy Jason said, why on earth would you have taken all your clothes off? And he just said, there's zero chance that pussy tries to tackle me now.
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2: Oh, I'm willing to bet a few of you are going to wish I kept quiet here in a minute. Yeah, I don't even know if I should talk about this. This is one of those where I think, all right, people talk about crowd work comedians a lot right now. Like, dude, how terrible is that? Like, you show up and then this guy starts a fight between you and your wife and then you drive up. And sometimes you'll talk about things on the air. And, you know, people are, they're leading double lives out there, maybe. You know, maybe doing some things not supposed to be doing. Maybe just holding on to a few remnants of when you were doing things you weren't supposed to be doing. You realize you're not going to do those things ever again. So it's like, well, probably not the worst thing to hold on to some evidence of things I used to do, right? And that can happen. And so I worry for some of you. You may find yourself into a tricky conversation, as people are now suggesting that you use a fair mode on your phone, or maybe that you check and see if your partner is using a fair mode. I thought this was a new thing that was rolling out. It isn't. I was aware of this already. I'm willing to bet a lot of you are aware of these types of things. But the conversation, of course, starts the way it always starts. Somebody thought, I need to check my partner's phone. Now, I am a firm believer, not that I'm right about it or not that it could be applied universally, because I don't believe that it could, but not that you could apply this universally, but I am a pretty strong believer that if you believe something is in that phone, it probably is. Now, by what is acceptable in today's standards with work wives and work husbands and besties and all kinds of stuff, trust me, there's more than enough in there that you're not going to be real thrilled about. It's just kind of the way it works now, right? So that's what happened. Somebody went snooping through a phone and they didn't necessarily find what they were looking for, but your devices are connected now. Not hers and his, but all of his devices are connected. See, because the corporations are fighting for your digital life. Are you going to be an Apple person? Are you going to be a Google person? Which one of the tech firms do you want to line up and have be your entire personality and be at their mercy for all of your things? And so he had forgotten about the iPad on the nightstand and didn't necessarily wipe it the same way he wiped the phone. She ends up finding a bunch of messages and some photos. And sure enough, he had been out there running around, hooking up. And it wasn't just one person. He had been screwing around quite a bit. Multiple people in and out of here. So her biggest fear comes true. Sucks. I don't know about everybody, but what I will tell you is too many of us have been there. Sucks, hurts. When you see somebody you care for deeply prefer the time and company of someone else, stings like a bitch. Even those alphas get up in their fields and drink another four fingers of this whiskey at single barrel so it doesn't make me a pussy to have to drink my feelings, right? Enjoy it, right? But everybody gets up in their fields about it. Nobody likes to think of themselves as second best. Just the reality, you know. So, of course, the suggestion is, if you would like to get away with these things, that you put your phone in a fair mode. I already knew about these. I thought it was like a new feature that wasn't called a fair mode, but they're like, look, they're calling it this, but here's why you use it. It's not. It's essentially just apps you can download off of your phone or from the app store onto your phone. And this is where I think some of you are going to wish I didn't have this conversation. She says, and she's 1000% right about this, if they have more than one calculator function on their phone, be worried about that. She's right. There's one of those things you open up and you just put a keypad in, or you put it like a key code in, and next thing you know, it opens up and it's a messaging app or it's a photos app. 100%. They have those. There's like 9 versions of those.

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2: All I have is rational thoughts. Oh, what the hell this radio station's talking about? You're lucky to have me, for crying out loud. That's a crazy thing to say. In the economy of 2026, I'm just kidding. I heart brass. You just keep those black SUVs right where they are. No need to come and use the dog catching net on me. We talked a little bit about digital intimacy. A lot of you wish I would not have. That is, I mean, that's crossing a whole nother barrier there. You know, what it is essentially, if you're both on Apple or like Google, you just like share the, will you share the cloud? I guess that'd be the goal, no? I mean, forever, some have suggested this. I'm a non-married person, never even made the attempt. So, you know, people really don't like when I'm like, this is better. But people have said that part of the reason modern marriages don't go as well is because people are more resistant than ever than to combining their finances. And that it actually splits you further than people may realize in any day-to-day scenario. I don't know if that's true or not. I think it is a level of commitment that was standard once upon a time that no longer is. We could talk about a woman couldn't have a credit card until pop, pop. All right, fine. But like, I'm not trying to stop her from having a goddamn Discover card. I mean, you know what I mean? Like, come on. Like, you know what I mean? Like, it's not then. So when people give you a good reason not to combine your finances, it's always about what could happen to the relationship, not about how it's going to be so much better every day. The people who argue put the finances together, their reason why it's good for you is that it makes the day-to-day marriage better. Versus, well, if you should need the parachute, it's a good parachute to have. Planning for failure versus success. Well, look, failure happens so much in the marriages. Right, but now we're back to whether or not this issue could be one of the reasons to why. I don't know. I've never even made the attempt, so I don't get to be an expert, right? I don't get to have opinion on that and all that. I think I get to have opinions on stuff. I've been alive, right? I've been in relationships with people. I've been in relationships with people that here's what's interesting. You can trust people with different things, right? 100%. You can trust people on that level. I can trust you not to do this. I can trust you not to do this. I can trust you not to do this. Mixing my finances with you might be. Now, one would make the argument, or not me maybe, but I think some would make an argument that unless you can trust people that you believe on the financial level, this level, and that level, what the hell are you buying the ring for? Probably shouldn't be thinking about doing that until we're all the way over here. I don't know. Again, what the hell do I know? I've been back and forth with the same damn woman 8 years now. Are we together? Are we not? I don't know. On Monday, yes. On Wednesday, no. You know, who the hell knows? Nobody knows. Least of all us. Least of all us. So maybe don't take my advice there. But digital intimacy, I think, would be along the same lines as financial intimacy. My dad was never going to step outside of his marriage, ever. It was just not going to happen. Didn't mean he didn't recognize when a waitress was good looking or something. You know what I mean? But he was never going to step out of his marriage. One of the reasons why I respect the man to this day as much as I do. But what he didn't like about the combined finances is that's just it. He wanted to be able to like do something for my mom and not have her not know before it happened and all of that. So if people want to argue, maybe keep one account to the side. Okay. Do they know about that account? If you're hiding money, my guess is, can I speculate? My guess is it's what? It's either about an addiction that you're covering up. Drugs, gambling is going to be a big one now. And or maybe floozy. Right? The old standard, the floozy. She'll get you. airtime. Right? She'll get you. And so that. I think digital intimacy and financial intimacy work, you know, along the same line. It's a similar vein. And you could talk to me about if one's good for you, maybe both would be good for you. Do you understand? I was going to say this like it's a fact, and maybe I shouldn't. I'm going to ask the question instead. Do you believe, as I do, that there was a time in this country, forget the country, that doesn't matter. I don't think you need a boundary. Do you believe that there was a time in your lifetime where even suggesting this level of independence would be like, what the hell? It's a slap in your partner's face. And now, all of a sudden, it's the what? It's the new standard. Reminds me of another way I've been arguing other things. Get with the times, get with the times, get with the times. Sometimes what we're doing or being asked to do is absolutely get with the times. Other times what we're doing is lowering a standard under the guise of getting with the times. Digital intimacy sounds good. Sounds good. Got a lot of weaknesses, man. I don't know if I'm the guy. It's a lot of honesty for a man who's about to have lunch with the woman he loves in a couple hours here. I gotta be honest with you. Now she's at the office. This is probably going to be a bigger problem for me at dinner while she's podcasting the show, listening later at her desk. But I recognize the weaknesses that make people go, oh, I don't know about that. I don't know about that. But would it be better off for you? Probably. Probably. A full purge and like, all right, not that you've got to cut people out of your lives. I mean, you might have to cut conversations out of your life. You might have to do that. I don't know. I've been told by female listeners of mine, Courtney's the first one that comes to my mind, that I'm a little bit of a Disney princess like this, right? That I have an idealistic view. I'm the guy that doesn't like prenups. I don't like it. I understand why. I don't think I have anything that's worth even having a conversation about it. She brought it up. Again, the listener brought it up because she's a business owner. It's like, okay, I can maybe see this. But to me, it's planning for failure. Yes, I know it can happen. But like, we sent the invitations out. We got an open bar. This is the feeling I'm trying to feel for this. This is marriage. I could do this with a roommate. All right, eventually I'm throwing you out. So like, you leave the Rolling Stones records here, lady.
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3: 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Remind you that Teresa has another $2,500 keyword. 11 a.m. on that. 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A look ahead at tomorrow's program? Oh, well, it worked for chicken pox, so maybe colonoscopy parties should be the new rage. A few celebrities are getting together and making it the new hip thing. We'll save it for tomorrow. Apparently, we've been butchering phrases our entire lives. I've made a mistake or two talking into a microphone 5 days a week for the last 25 years of my life. So I've made a mistake a time or two. So maybe we'll take a look at that. Is Conan O'Brien? Am I told Conan O'Brien? His new job is recording corporate training videos. I don't know a thing about that. But maybe we'll take a look at that. Flag from atop the WWE headquarters. Blamed for a power outage. So maybe we'll get into that. And smartphones could be affecting your birth rates. Probably are. And we may be able to blame the smartphone for a few other things tomorrow as well. That part of the program. Today, we did talk a little digital intimacy. We also talked Baker Mayfield. This all got started because, well, a few reasons. Joel Bitonio has decided to wrap up his playing career. There were a few teams that might have been like, oh, man, you're looking to jump ship at the end here and try to chase one. And he's saying, it's been 12 years. I'm going to wrap it up as a Brown. Front, middle, back. It's, you know, his entire career was as a Cleveland Brown. That will lead to more money off the field for Joel Bitonio if that's what he chooses to do. We kind of like our own like that, and he has made himself one of our own. 100% he has. I think he is a shoo-in, sorry, for the Browns Ring of Honor. I don't even think there's a discussion in it. But here I sit, a media member, if you will, for the Hall of Fame city, Canton, Ohio. And you got to be curious whether or not Joel Bitonio could find himself inside the hall. Did he get enough done there to be a Hall of Famer? Your opinions, I'll take those on socials, the Stansberry Show. The microphone talkback button's out there, too. For iHeartRadio listeners, easy way to reach the studio as well. I think he might be marginal there, and I'm not sure that the franchise is esteemed at the current rate or has done enough winning for people to be like, you really have to make an argument here for Bitonio. I understand you could go, well, what about Joe? It's like, yeah, there's the whole Iron Man aspect of Joe and the consecutive snap count. And like, I think we just know you're dealing with a little bit of a different thing. The Baker Mayfield aspect of this is just this week. It was earlier, a couple of days ago, I had floated the idea. It's like, he's not happy with those contract talks down in Tampa. I mean, could you have a reunion? Crazier things have happened. 100% they have. And, but Mike Florio, who is, let's be honest, he's more deeply connected to the NFL world than I'll ever be. He said, if you're the Steelers, you make a beeline for this kid, right? I mean, they've been kind of, you know, kind of floundering there a little bit at the quarterback situation. And now next thing, yeah, you bring this guy in. He's super motivated about the division already as he was thrown out of it. He can't stand one of the teams in your division. I mean, like, and he clearly has a competitive nature. If Baker has anything, the competitive nature is, I mean, he is filled to the absolute brim with it. I actually think sometimes his competitive nature takes over on a personal level that he forgets at times to be competitive on a team level. You know what I mean? I think sometimes he gets a little too focused about what his personal battle in a situation is and forces him to make, I'm going to make this throw to show you. And he makes a mistake. I might be making too much out of a couple of games I watched, but, you know, and it's probably true. As a guy who didn't necessarily love, I thought I was like, oh, he's good. He's, what I said about Baker when he was a Brown was this, is that he's one of those guys where he's good enough to where you are, your hands are tied. Because he's good enough to where you probably can't move off of him, but he's probably not good enough to get you over the hump for sure. And so what are you going to do? You're kind of stuck in neutral. And they actually made the move. They tried to make the move, and that move did not go well. because of that, would I welcome him back with open arms? I 100% would. I like the redemption story and the thing. And I also like this. I got to eat all the crow in the world. Stansberry eats Raven. Brah, brah, brah, brah, brah. Right. And I would bring it to me. I would love all that. So we got into Bake and the Bake Show and all of the madness that comes with him. If you missed anything from this morning's program, what you can do is pick up a podcast. Get it posted for you guys shortly, WRQK.com on that. It's also where you're going to enter the second $2,500 keyword that Teresa has for you, that at 11 a.m. right here. Hopefully you have a decent afternoon. Hopefully you and I run into one another somewhere around the Hall of Fame city. I forgot to tell you to stay safe out there, so, you know, add that in there too.
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0: Rock 106.9. It's Teresa. This is an ideal time to tell this story. Well, Soundgarden. Kim Fahill, his memoir dropped yesterday, A Screaming Life into the Super Unknown with Soundgarden and Beyond. I'm reading little excerpts. There's a lot of stories in there. Lots of moments. Obviously, a lot surrounding Cornell, where he was, him and Matt Cameron, stories about the Rolling Stones and them. And like, it's just a lot. Like opening up that man's brain and reading about it. So it's on Amazon. 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

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It's a big pre-sale day, so coming up in four songs, I'm going to tell you exactly what's going on if you're a Capital One cardholder. I'm Teresa. Hang on, it's Nirvana right now.

Canton's Rock Station, Rock 106.9. Now, there is a lot of anticipation for this Capital One cardholder presale, but you still have a lot of money to win. That's right. Next hour, you get a little chunk of cash from our 250K USA giveaway. 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

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This hour stayed Thin Lizzy, Linkin Park to Steve Miller Band. I'm going all over the place. I'm Teresa, keeping you awake at work. Now it's STP.

Canton's Rock Station, Rock 106.9. Let me slide in with this little tidbit. A new study says faking a smile at work can lead to binge drinking. So don't put yourself in that situation. Just let the RVF flow. Yeah, yeah. Don't worry about it. Your health comes first.

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I'm Teresa. Now's a good time to remind you, we are on X. Look, stay up to date with sports, rock news, and everything else happening here in Stark County. 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
1: I love you guys. I hope you're having a good afternoon. Coming up in four songs, what we're going to talk about is the iHeartRadio Music Festival Capital One presale. Today's a big day, and I'll explain everything. Again, four songs. First up, it's Pearl Jam.

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Heads up, guys. 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On Thursday's show, you all told me it was going to happen, but I may now have been turned all the way around on remote work. 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

Canton's Rock Station, Rock 106.9. I hope you're having a very good Wednesday. I'm Teresa. By the way, to all the ladies with me, Romy and Michelle sequel is in production right now. First, we get the Scary Movie franchise back. Now, Romy and Michelle, the world is healing. It really is.

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1: Let me slide in to give this delicious request to one of my fiery favorite redheads, Julia. 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

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I'm Teresa, giving major love to North Canton, East Canton, and Canton. All the Cantons, I love you. 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

Heads up, guys. Sansbury here. On Thursday's show, you all told me it was going to happen, but I may now have been turned all the way around on remote work. Maybe you were right. 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

Canton's Rock Station, Rock 106.9. You know, it's funny. We've got every band doing something in 2026, yet where is our Nickelback? I feel like Chad Kroeger and them are stretching out for something. They're stretching those hammies out for something. We'll have to wait and see.

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It's called Frozen Charlotte, and we'll get it July 10th, his 7th, just so you know. All right, let's get into the offspring now.

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1: 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Okay, I got to get out of here. I'm Teresa. A little FYI, you've got one more keyword today in the 5 o'clock hour to win $2,500 of our $250K USA giveaway. So enjoy the rock and get some good money wins. All right, I'll see you tomorrow. I love you.

What's up, guys? Sansbury here. On Thursday's show, you all told me it was going to happen, but I may now have been turned all the way around on remote work. Maybe you were right. Tomorrow morning on Rock.

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1: Motley Crue always puts on a good show. They're heading out this summer on the Return of the Carnival of Sins tour. Yeah, you should check out Motley Crue. Here's Home Sweet Home.

Canton's Rock Station, Rock 106.9. One of my favorite bands from the 90s. I hope you love them as well. Candlebox. Yeah, I've got them coming up next. Tom Petty, here's Free Fallin'.

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Heads up, guys. Sansbury here. On Thursday's show, you all told me it was going to happen, but I may now have been turned all the way around on remote work. 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

Stanton's Rock, 106.9. Driving home on a Wednesday evening. You know it's the downhill slope to the weekend from here. Todd Shumley, who's next? Green Day. Here's Good Riddance, Time of Your Life.

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Canton's Rock Station, Rock 106.9. Sebastian Bach taking over lead vocal duties as Twisted Sister goes on tour this fall. Here's Sebastian Bach with his original band, Skid Row. Here's I Remember You.

0: Canton's Rock, 106.9. Throwing Copper, that's such a great album from the band live. If you haven't listened to it in its entirety in a while, maybe something to revisit live. Here's I Alone.
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Heads up, guys. 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On Thursday's show, you all told me it was going to happen, but I may now have been turned all the way around on remote work. 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

Rock 106.9, Chad Tyson. Thanks for hanging out tonight. Rush had show two of their 50-something tour last night, the Forum in Los Angeles, and the set list was a lot different than night one on Sunday morning.